You're on the coast, home of better music and more of it. There goes Kenny Rogers, Dolly Parton, Islands in the Stream. Good morning to you. It's Andrew Roberts. Welcome to Thursday, the 18th of June, 2026. We're one day closer to the weekend. Gotta love that. And if you're out and about on our roads, remember, slow down. It's wet out there. And don't tailgate and drive to sensible conditions. Anything that we need to know about, you know what to do. If it's major, Department of State Growth, give them a call. 1300 139 933. Coming up this hour, we've got Cher. We've got the Chili Peppers. We've got the Beach Boys. And coming up before 11, The Knack. Let's go back to 1998 now. Green Day, Good Riddance, Time of Your Life.

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1: 2 days to go until the grand reopening of the Criterium, the pub we've renovated with our good friends at Forex. Steve Lamb is currently driving from Darwin to Brisbane. 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We've got coffee, we've got warm food, we've got Shannon Noel. 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

better music and more of it. Bernie 7BU, there goes LRB, Lonesome Loser. Hi, it's Lee this morning on 1300 655 111. Freebie Friday tomorrow. We've got that BYD car care prize pack up for grabs with our win on the coast this week. 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
1: Good morning, I'm Britt Aylin. The Prime Minister is defending his deal with the Greens to pass changes to capital gains

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1: Good morning today for Bernie on the Northwest Coast. Partly cloudy though, fine and 12. Looks good tomorrow, 14, and a clear weekend ahead for the coast. At the moment in Upper Bernie, it's 11 degrees.
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On Bernie 7BU, it's better music and more of it. Akadaka TNT. Tomorrow we'll have the winner of our latest winter escape. It's a couple of nights staying in the beautiful luxury adult-only dome accommodation at Glen Eagle, Tasmania. Going to do that for a couple of nights for a couple of people and throw in a breakfast hamper as well. This place sounds absolutely stunning. The carefully curated and designed domes are just beautiful, magnificent. The surroundings are amazing. And they've even got a clawfoot bath on the deck too. So if you'd like to win the prize, 7BU.com.au. I will have a winner tomorrow afternoon. Part of Freebie Friday at 7BU. Well, the peak

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6: Good afternoon, I'm Judy Augustine. Venezuelans have been warned to stay calm and refrain from entering damaged buildings after the country was hit with back-to-back earthquakes. According to the US Geological Survey, the first quake had a magnitude of 7.1, while the second, just minutes later, was recorded at 7.5. Scientists are predicting a high number of casualties and extensive damage to have been caused. Back home, and Australia's top spy says our agencies are ready for the return of another so-called ISIS bride. The woman had been subject to a temporary exclusion order, but has now been issued a permit to come back to Australia. ASIO boss Mike Burgess telling the ABC he's satisfied there are measures in place for her arrival.
7: So firstly, ASIO is not all-seeing and all-knowing, and we don't want to be, but I can assure your listeners that actually the full use of my organisation's capability and powers will be used when this individual returns to this country.
6: Tasmania Police has renewed calls for witnesses to come forward as it investigates a crash between a petrol-powered bike and a kinetic bus at New Norfolk on Monday. The two teenagers on the bike were taken to hospital, one in a critical condition. The driver of the bus was not injured. Kinetic says the empty bus had been returning to the depot after completing the Newtown to New Norfolk school service. Anyone who saw either vehicle prior to the incident is asked to contact Tasmania Police on 131 444. Labor will move to include a key reform in the government's proposed changes to strengthen Tasmania's integrity watchdog after it was left out. The government tabled its bill last week, but the Greens, Labor and Independents were quick to point out one change was missing. Under current laws, those being investigated by the Integrity Commission can be excused from providing evidence if it could incriminate them. It was recommended that change. When the bill goes through Parliament, Labor will move an amendment to include that reform. Attorney General Guy Barnett last week said the change was to be revisited later in the year after further consultation. And the latest grocery basket survey from Choice is out, with Tasmania once again missing out on the nation's cheapest groceries. The consumer group's quarterly price check of 16 essential items came in at almost $10 cheaper at Aldi when compared to Coles and Woolworths.
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6: Sport news now, and the Socceroos are playing down talk. Paraguay has the upper hand going into tomorrow's World Cup clash. A win or draw will get the Aussies through to the knockout stage, while a loss will still give them a chance of advancing. Coach Tony Popovich says it's a wonderful challenge.
8: It's what we're here for, and

0: We love the position we're in, that we can go through to the next stage, to the knockout stages, and we know it's in our hands, and we know what a win does for us tomorrow.
1: The Lions are looking to rediscover their defensive edge on their return from the mid-season bye. Brisbane sits eighth on the ladder heading into tonight's clash with Sydney at the Gabba. Coach Chris Fagan says their hunger in defence has shaped their form.
2: When we defend well, we win. When the opposition kick a big score against us, we lose. I know that sounds obvious, but it's crazy. Sort of our points against when we win, second best in the comp. But when we lose, it's 18th.
1: And the Tasmania Jewels have snapped up four new development players after a recent open tryout. Chloe Broomhall, Portia Chopping, Georgia Taylor and Ava McDonald to join the side ahead of their debut in the league in October. The side will play half their home games in Hobart and the rest in Launceston. That's the latest in news and sport. I'm Judy Augustine.
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5: Staying okay this afternoon around the northwest coast, getting up to 12 degrees. Tomorrow, sunny 14 and a clear weekend ahead. 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
0: 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You're local in the heart of Wynyard. 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

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There goes Cold Chisel's cheap wine for you shortly. Goanna, Phil Collins, and now it's Boy Meets Girls waiting on a star to fall at the 80s lunch.

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0: training, but is yet to settle on a replacement.
1: We don't know the extent of it as yet. We'll do some further tests in the coming days, but he won't be available for this game.
0: The Hockey Roos have been thrashed by the Netherlands in the Pro League tournament in Belgium. The Olympic champions scored 6 goals to Australia's 0. And the Tasmania Jewels have announced 4 new development players after recent open tryouts. Hobart's Chloe Broomhall and Portia Chopping will be joined by Ava McDonald from Penguin and Victorian Georgia Taylor. The WNBL season starts in October with the Jewels to split their home games between Hobart and Launceston. That's the latest in news and sport. I'm Judy Augustine.
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4: Well, would you look at that? We've reached our high of 12 degrees in Somerset at the moment. Forecast is for a mostly fine afternoon, but there's plenty of cloud about. For tomorrow, sunny 14. Saturday, Sunday, mostly sunny. Got 13 degrees there. Further west in Smith at the moment, it's 11.
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Do it before midnight tonight, because I will need a winner for tomorrow's show, being Freebie Friday. 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

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Lee Kenworthy's back for breakfast tomorrow morning from 6. He's giving you the chance to win as always. Birthday book back just after 8 o'clock, thanks to Applebee's Mediterranean. 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And then we'll open up the big book of birthdays tomorrow morning just after 8 o'clock right here on 7BU. Proclaimers, I'm on my way. 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
0: Sport News Now and World Cup action has wrapped up for the day. South Africa has defeated South Korea 1-0, while Mexico came out firing in the second half of their clash with Czechia, finding the back of the net three times to claim victory 3-0. In AFL, Isaac Quaynor is in danger of missing Collingwood's clash with Richmond on Saturday. Quaynor injured a foot at training and will be monitored over the next 24 hours. And the Tasmania Jewels have snapped up four new development players after a recent open tryout. Chloe Broomhall, Portia Chopping, Georgia Taylor and Ava McDonald to join the side ahead of their debut in the league in October. The side will play half their home games in Hobart and the rest in Launceston. That's the latest in news and sport. I'm Judy Augustine.
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3: Remaining partly cloudy in Burnie this afternoon with an overnight of 3. In Hampshire and Wynyard both overnight on 1. Tomorrow partly cloudy, light winds reaching a top of 14. And on Saturday, mostly sunny day, some light winds on the way, reaching a top of 13. 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
1: Check, check 1, 2. We know you love variety, and we also know that 2 is better than 1. So we've dug deep in the music library and found 2 from your favourite artists, including some you haven't heard in ages. This is the 2 Up to 2. Burnie.

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It's fair to say we can't do two push-ups or two sit-ups. So we'll play two songs from the one artist instead. This is the Two Ups at Two. Bernie's 7.

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Or should that be 2UPs? 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It's the 2UPs at 2. 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

Better music, more of it. It's Irene Cara's, of course, with that song, Flashdance, What a Feeling. That song from the 1993 film of the same name. Now, you can head online right now, 7bu.com.au. You've only got to Prize Giving Friday, that is tomorrow, after 1pm. We are going to announce the winner of our Winter Escapes package. It is week four, and you can treat yourself to two nights accommodation in either dome at the beautiful Glen Eagle, Tasmania. Now, it does include a breakfast hamper for two people for the first morning of your stay there as well. It's luxury adult-only dome accommodation. 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Save with us, we've got two coming up from Pink Floyd, but right now let's do another Irene Cara song. This one, her first single from her 1983 album, What a Feeling, is called Why Me. It's coming up for you next.

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4: Good afternoon, I'm Judy Augustine. Aurora Energy will increase the cost of power to homes and small businesses by an average of 4.23%. It means a rise of about $108 to the typical annual power bill. The price hike was approved by Tasmania's economic regulator today, who said depending on tariffs, some might pay more and some might pay less. He said TasNetworks' higher network costs for the 2026-27 period accounted for almost all of the increase. The Federal Treasurer has welcomed today's jobs data, which shows there are now more Aussies working than ever before. Unemployment dropped from 4.5% in April to 4.4% in May, with more than 40,000 jobs added to the economy. Jim Chalmers telling Parliament it's encouraging.
5: It's a very welcome reminder of the strength of our labour market and the resilience of our economy in the face of all of this global economic uncertainty.
4: Emergency services are working through the night to find people trapped under collapsed buildings in Caracas in Venezuela after two powerful earthquakes hit this morning. High casualties are expected after a 7.2 magnitude quake hit, followed almost immediately by a 7.5, authorities declaring a state of emergency. Tasmanian Labor says it will push for the government to include a key reform to its suite of changes to strengthen the Integrity Commission. That's after it was excluded last week. Currently, those being investigated have the right to stay silent when questioned by the commission. It was recommended that change, but that particular reform was noticeably left off the table. Labor's Integrity spokesperson, Ella Haddad, said the party would move an amendment to include it.
6: It's a big question for Guy Barnett about why he's decided to drop this important change from his own legislation that we've been waiting for 10 years.
4: Attorney General Guy Barnett last week said that particular reform would be revisited. And BirdLife Tasmania says the state needs to be prepared for mass mortalities after bird flu was detected in WA and South Australia this week. Chair of the group, Mark Holdsworth, said it was just a matter of time before the disease arrived on Tasmanian shores. He said to minimise the impact of the disease, populations of certain species like Cape Barren geese and brown quails should be protected from culling. He also said the public should refrain from feeding wild birds.
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4: Sport news now, and thousands of Socceroos fans have flown into San Francisco ahead of tomorrow's blockbuster World Cup match against Paraguay. John Michael is there.
7: The Green and Gold Army has made its way down the west coast of America for tomorrow's crucial final group match against the South Americans. A win or a draw will be enough to guarantee the Socceroos a spot in the knockout round, and once again they go into the clash as underdogs. Players held their final training session today in Santa Clara without Jacob Italiano or Matthew Leckie, who are both injured.
4: And the Tasmanian Emeralds are gearing up for the Marie Little Shield tournament in Melbourne this September. Head coach Rani Milne said there'd be several returning players, including Jade Campbell and Amy Creenan. She said she was confident in the team's ability to work together. That's the latest in news and sport. I'm Judy Augustine.
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9: Remaining partly cloudy in Burnie this afternoon with an overnight of 3 in Hampshire and Wynyard, both overnight on 1. Tomorrow, partly cloudy, light winds reaching a top of 14. And on Saturday, mostly sunny day, some light winds on the way, reaching a top of 13. 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

More of a Patti Smith group there, Because the Night. I hope you're having a fantastic Thursday afternoon. 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
1: Good afternoon, I'm Judy Augustine. There are fears the death toll from two earthquakes in Venezuela could climb past 10,000 as authorities assess the devastation and look for trapped survivors. The quakes measuring 7.2 and 7.5 magnitude have triggered a state of emergency. Back home, and as Tasmanians prepare to fork out around $108 more on the annual cost of power, the Energy Minister says we're still among the lowest in the country. The state's economic regulator approved an increase of around 4.23% for homes and small businesses. Energy Minister Nick Dygan said Tasmanians were still paying lower prices.
2: Nobody necessarily will welcome a rise in their power bill. I think it's really important in the Tasmanian context that we understand that, you know, say for example, over the last 10 years, power prices in Tasmania have actually gone down in real terms, you know, compared to, with inflation.
1: The Federal Treasurer is crediting today's better-than-expected jobs figures to the work of his government. Australia's unemployment rate has slightly eased from 4.5% in April to 4.4% in May, with more than 40,000 jobs added to the economy last month. Jim Chalmers telling Parliament the number of people in work continues to grow.
3: More than 1.25 million jobs have now been created on this Prime Minister and this government's watch, most of them full-time.

0: not.
1: Do you know it?
0: Love Fool by the Cardigans.
1: It is.
2: There it is.
0: Yeah.
1: God, they turned that into a Bri Nylon stole, didn't they?
2: Finn, which Socceroos defender has been ruled out of Australia's World Cup clash against Paraguay?
0: Oh, Jesus. Ah, okay.
1: Ask your brain's trust. Do they know? Oh, Finn, thank you. You came to question three and that's where it all ended.
2: Which Socceroos defender has been ruled out of Australia's World Cup clash against Paraguay? Jonesy and Amanda driving you home with Jam Nation.
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4: Fast Five.
0: Into the Fast Five, Leanne is in Devon Meadows.
5: Hi, Leanne.
6: Hi.
5: Devon Meadows sounds lovely. I picture you skipping through there. Is that how it feels?
6: Yeah, sort of. It's a bit of a rural area.
5: Mm. Lovely.
0: Yep.
5: Well, let's see if you know anything about the Socceroos, this is question three.
0: Yeah.
5: Which Socceroo defender has been ruled out of Australia's World Cup clash against Paraguay?
6: I just heard this on the news. It is Italiano.
5: Yeah, Jacob Italiano. Yeah.
0: Jim, am I right? Can I ask you, is that going to dent our chances?
7: Well, he's a great player, so yeah.
5: Injured his groin.
0: Mm. Yeah.
5: Damn that groin.
0: I've never injured the groin before.
5: Well, you're not a sportsman. That's why. You don't use your groin in that way.
0: I've injured every other part. I wonder what it feels like. Can women injure their groin as well?
5: I think you can probably get a groin strain. I think so, like a nether regions strain.
0: Okay. Leanne, can you spell the word nauseous for us?
5: Talking about Jonesy's groin, can you spell nauseous? Oh, Ryan. He's quick off the mark with that.
0: He's a pedant when it comes to spelling.
5: How do you spell pedant?
0: Susie is in Epping.
5: Hi, Susie.
8: Hey, how you going?
5: This is one of those words that so many of us get wrong. Can you spell the word nauseous?
8: N-A-U-S-E-O-U-S.
5: Whoa, very nice.
0: Susie,
5: well done.
0: You're very good.
5: Brings you to question five.
0: Dick and Angel Strawbridge are the stars of which hit TV show, Susie?
8: Escape to the Chateau.
5: Yes, they're on our show today. I'm pathetically excited.
0: I like their wine.
5: What's that?
0: Shout over the floor.
5: I can't believe I'm laughing at that. I feel like I've gone into a time machine.
0: Susie, congratulations. You've won the jam pack. It's all coming your way. A double pass to see Simple Minds live. 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But Susie, keep your sleeping bag at home because you have the tickets.
8: Yes.
0: Yes.
8: Thank you so much.
5: Susie, you are welcome.
0: Carry on.
5: Well, coming up, yesterday we had an update and we spoke to Darryl Braithwaite about his health and how he's decided to retire from performing live. Mm-hmm. I've got some news about another musical Darryl.
0: Oh.
5: Musical Darryls. It's a game show that no one's interested in.
0: Hosted by Darryl Summers.
5: Maybe. 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

0: We don't have to play the whole song. 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
1: 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Escape to the Shadow, one of our favourite shows.
0: It's Amanda back for a new season.
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0: Jonesy and Amanda. I'm going to put my sphincter tightening pants on and get ready.
1: I look forward to that
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0: Hello there, it's Jonesy Demander driving you home. Dak drops today. When I say Dak, I'm not talking about pants. I'm talking about Double A Chattery. This is the podcast you do with your friend, forensic psychologist, Anita McGregor. And today we're talking about scams.
1: Well, this is a great thing. One of the great things about doing a podcast with Anita is she is a university lecturer in forensic psychology, and she comes across many interesting colleagues, one of whom is Dr. Andrew Reeves, who is a psychologist who works in the field of cybersecurity, looking at the psychology of not only how can we protect ourselves against scams, but how we can turn the psychology against the scammers themselves. Because even though, as he said, we're sure there's lots of bots and et cetera, AI involved, there's still a human pulling the strings. Mm-hmm. And so how can we get inside that human and try and turn their behaviour around or stop them scamming? So a really interesting psychology of all of this. He said that, I asked if more people were being scammed these days or if it just feels like that. And he said more people are being scammed, but we need to be talking about it more because a big element in all of this is shame. And many people don't come forward because of the shame. Anyone can be scammed. It's so easy these days. But if you are the victim of a scam, you often don't want to tell anyone. You won't tell your friends, you won't tell your family, you won't tell the bank, you won't tell the police. And we will learn more and more about how scamming works and how to stop scammers the more people talk about it and protect ourselves. There's lots of interesting research into the psychology of how people behave. And one of the companies he works with was they were looking at how to spot the vulnerabilities in your company. So what they had some very interesting tricks on how they go about it. This is a really good one.
2: Back in the day, I used to do some consultancy work, and one of our roles was to try to break into certain organizations in order to show them where the vulnerabilities are, right? And we used to do something called a USB drop, which is where we'd go to the car park of the organization and you just drop them around the car park, just a few, because then people coming to work go, that's a USB from our organization. That someone's dropped that. I'll be a good person and get it back to them. How do you find out whose USB it is? Put it in your computer. And what computer do you put it in? Your work one, because you're at work. What we did is we had a file on there because it's not quite enough to plug in. You also have to run a file in order to launch some malware or whatever you want to do. And we played around with the name that you put as the file, and we found the most effective was executivesalaries.exe.
1: Oh, wow. Who wouldn't look at that?
2: Exactly, because they go, I do want to get this back to its owner. But before I do, I might just open
1: it. Wow, and did you find most people did?
2: Well, yeah. And of course, nothing dangerous happened when they opened it. It did was ping a server to say that we'd been successful. But of course, once we dropped a few USBs around, we then got ping, ping, ping, ping.
0: Wow. It's akin to finding a wallet. You know, you look through the wallet.
1: Yeah. And but you might put, this is different because your whole company could be vulnerable if you upload some bad software into your computer. So what he is saying is that there shouldn't be any shaming because otherwise you won't seek help if something happens. If you find something like that, take it to your tech team because they have the security around them to check whether this is legit or not. Mm-hmm. And then maybe they can give you the goss of the executive salaries if it's a real USB. But even good behaviour, that's what he said. These are people who are well-intentioned. You can still be vulnerable to being exposed like this. Very interesting kind of stuff. What he says you should do if you're thinking of, if you've got a great deal in front of you, Elon Musk says, I should buy this and I need to buy it tonight. He said he tells all his family and friends to call him. He said, you need a cyber buddy, is what we should all do. Mm-hmm. Have a cyber buddy, whether it's your parents or someone, that you will call or they will call you at any time to say, I'm tempted by this. Do you think this could be a scam? And if it's time dependent, I've only got half an hour to make the decision.
0: Sure.
1: It tells you that's a scam. Step away from it. Have a think. Have your friend breathe some fresh air into the situation, a fresh set of eyes, and then go back to it again. So they were the big lessons for us on a domestic level as opposed to the big cybersecurity level where they're working to try and help us. On the small level, get a buddy who you can run things by. If it happens to you, don't be ashamed. Speak up because that will help everybody. And protect yourself as much as you can.
0: So will you be my cyber buddy?
1: But just don't call me after, say, 8 p.m. and not before, say, 8 a.m.
0: I've found some nudes.
1: They're not mine. So Double A Chattery drops today wherever you get your podcasts, or you can just go to doubleachattery.com.
0: Check it out. You know, I think this is something the tribal drum will beat for.
1: There's so many scams. Let's talk about it next.
0: Jonesy and Amanda, driving you home.
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3: Bernie's 7BU has been keeping the Northwest Coast up to date with the latest in news and information for over nine decades.
16: With free bus travel set to wrap up at the end of the financial year, the state government is being asked to consider either extending it or adopting a 50-cent fare scheme similar to Queensland.
3: To around the island state.
17: Time could be running out for Tasmania's greyhound racing industry as the state's upper house debates legislation to ban the sport.
3: And beyond.
17: NASA says it'll need to land on the moon at least 21 more times to lay the groundwork for its $20 billion moon base.
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18: Jonesy and Amanda.
1: Jonesy and Amanda. I'll slap Brendan around in the meantime.
0: Oh, please.
6: For the drive home. 100.

0: Hello there, it's Josie Mander driving you home. I was just thinking of scams. Remember we had someone that worked with us and her mum fell for the first hi mum scam?
1: I've lost my wallet scam. Yeah. And it was so interesting because they must try that all over the place, but she was targeted and it fit exactly the profile of her son who would often lose his wallet, etc. Mm-hmm. And this is before anyone knew about these scams. That's why, as Andrew was saying in the podcast, speak up about the scams. So the sooner you know about them, the better. She got scammed out of $14,000.
0: Was it that much? Wow.
1: Yeah.
0: I forgot about that. But I just remember at the time, you know, hi, mum. And it was such a vague detail.
1: Yeah, can you phone this other phone number?
0: I've lost
1: my wallet and my credit card.
0: Yeah, but I need to pay this bill now.
1: Yeah, and then more parents became alerted to it. Mm-hmm. My friend's elderly father lived alone and this was terrible. Someone threatened to say, oh, you've been watching pornography and I'm going to tell everyone about it. And he had to say to his daughter, I need your help. And how awful. It's just awful. And I don't know whether he'd been watching anything. I don't think he had, but you'd be terrified that they'd tell that story about you anyway.
0: Yeah.
1: So she said, Dad, we're going to go to the police. And they were pretty good at that. But this is the world we're in. They know we're vulnerable and the privacy of your own computer, your own home, easy to get stitched
0: and
1: up.
0: And maybe this is a good way of the community getting together tribal drum
1: wise. Let's hear your scam. What's happened to you?
0: No, you're not ringing up telling us how to scam people.
1: Or if you do, but also that's part of what the research is. If you're the baddie, give us your information so we can learn from it.
0: Put on our voice disguiser.
1: Do it.
0: The tribal drummer's beating for this.
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1: They were simpler times.
0: Not the wallet inspector.
1: Tales of the scam.
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14: Hi, I'm Sally Pearson. The Women's PGA Championship tees off tonight with a massive $12 million prize purse on offer. Five Australians are in the field, including Hannah Green. The Wimbledon singles campaign of Aussies Storm Hunter and Emerson Jones have come to an end after both were eliminated in the qualifiers. The Hockey Roos have gone down 6-0 to world number one Netherlands in their Pro League clash in Belgium. And India faces Bangladesh in a crucial group stage clash at the Women's T20 World Cup tonight as they look to boost their chances of making the knockout stage.
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0: Hello there, it's Jonesy and Amanda driving you home across Australia. And the Tribal Drum is beating Tales of the Scam.
1: Wallet Inspector.
2: 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I believe that's all in order.
3: On AA Chattery, the podcast I do with Anita McGregor, who's a forensic psychologist today, we spoke to, or we're speaking to Andrew Reeves, Dr. Andrew Reeves, who is a psychologist who works in the cybersecurity field, researching why we're vulnerable to scams and how we can turn that against the so-called baddies and look at their psychology. But one of the big things is to talk about scams. How have you been scammed? There's no shame because the more we learn, the better we'll all be.
0: What about that dude that turns it back on the scammers and they're all inside, you know?
3: Pretend to be old grannies. What do you want me to turn it up now?
0: Sue has joined us.
3: Hello, Sue.
4: Hi, Amanda and Jonesy.
3: Tell us about your scam.
4: This year I was making plans to travel to Italy and had booked some accommodation in Florence through an online company. And about 3 or 4 weeks after I'd done that, I received an email from that company. And it had all my details of the dates, how many people, and it was the name of the hotel, saying that I had to maintain that booking, I had to pay a deposit of $236. So I immediately thought, oh my gosh, I've forgotten to do that. So I sent off $236, and then it came through 15 minutes later. We didn't receive that. And stupid me sent it through again. And then the third email came back and it had jumped up to 326. So that was when I thought, oh no, I've been scammed. But it was the name of the company, all my details were there. And when the third amount came up, that's when I actually looked at the address on the email and I thought, I've been done.
3: Was the actual booking sincere? The actual booking was real. This was just someone who'd taken all their information to play with
0: And
3: you.
0: Sue makes a good point. As soon as you look at the email, and what was there? Was a misspelling or something?
3: Or two letters transposed or something,
4: Yes, it had some different wording in it.
0: Yeah.
3: But who's going to check all that?
0: Well, you've got to check all that.
3: I know. That's where you call your friend and say, help me check all this.
0: Sue.
3: Thank you, Sue.
0: I hope you get to care to Florence.
3: Thank you.
0: John has joined us.
3: Hi, John. Well, how are you scammed?
5: Oh, we were done big time. This was done by so-called friends of about 10 years. We got invited to have a look at a bit of an investment for building through a plastic formwork company. And they said, look, your return would be about $5,000 a month once the investment's made, blah, blah, blah. We made the investment. We saw the first month of $5,000. Then after that, we saw absolutely nothing. It's been 10 years. We've lost $60,000.
3: No, John.
5: It was everything we had. And we can't even afford a lawyer to represent us to try and, you know, we know that the guys are still in Melbourne and they've done it to 1,000 other people.
3: No, and these were people you knew, John?
5: They were supposed to be good friends, and we found out that one of them was actually jailed for taxation fraud. Prior to us meeting them, so we didn't even know his background.
3: Were they deliberately playing the long game with you?
0: Yeah.
3: Had they sought you out right from the beginning, this is what they were going to do?
5: And it ruined us.
3: John, I'm so sorry to hear that.
0: Is there any other side? Are you on the other side of this now, or no, there's no way?
5: No, never come back from it.
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0: And they're friends, you know. 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

0: Jonesy and Amanda driving you home. This Thursday, the 25th of June. Thursday, it's close to Friday. That's why we call it Friday Junior. Let's get on down to the Jonesy and Amanda Arms for the pub test.
1: The pub test.
2: Pub test.
1: Does not pass the pub test.
2: Pub test.
1: Pub test. Does it pass the pub test?
2: Pub test.
3: Yeah, the pub test.
1: Doesn't pass the sniff test.
0: What'll it be?
4: It's not helpful.
5: Well, this is quite nuanced. I saw this in the New York Times magazine that a reader asked an ethicist columnist, what do you do? My husband's best friend is married to a woman who is an eternal victim, a compulsive liar and a horrible gossip. Nice enough on the surface, but dig a few inches deep and you quickly realise she's burned about every bridge she's ever built. Her husband has accused mine of being distant, so his best friend is saying, why are you pulling away from me? So he's sort of saying, what's going on here? She's saying, my husband's a nice man and is a people pleaser, doesn't want to say anything. But should he? Should I encourage my husband to tell his friend the truth? I don't think you can.
0: Can't do it.
5: I think you just let your husband see his friend without the partners being involved and suck it in for the times you have to see each other. You cannot say anything. Or else, if this is that offensive to you, just drift off as friends and never see them again. Because you cannot say, if he's a good guy, he'll defend his partner.
0: Mm-hmm. Curious, though. If it was a guy, I think a lot of people would tell the woman that the guy is a piece of work. If the roles were reversed, I think people that would be a better option. But in this case, you can't say anything. Kids, wives. So if it was a guy, possibly.
5: You think a woman could say to a woman, "We don't like your husband."
0: Yeah, I reckon so.
5: But if someone said that to you, you're just going to get your back up and become hugely defensive of your partner.
0: Of course, because you've picked the partner.
5: That's right. So even if they give you the irrits as well. Mm-hmm. So what can possibly come from this other than anger?
0: If you want to ruin the friendship, then blab away.
5: Well, and that's what some people are saying. Limit the time you see them as a couple, etc. Others are saying, well, if you're conflict averse, well, you can't have this friendship. You need to man up and say the truth.
0: What do you think?
5: Phrase it like this. Telling your mate you don't like their partner.
0: It's Jonesy and Amanda driving you home for Jam Nation.
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0: This is a great chain reaction. 10 questions, 60 seconds on the clock. You could pass if you don't know an answer. We'll come back to that question if time permits. You get all the questions right, $1,000.
4: You can make it $2,000 by answering a bonus question, but it is double or nothing.
0: Simon is with us from Castle Hill.
4: Hello, Simon.
5: Hey, how you going?
0: Good, thanks,
4: very
0: Simon.
4: Well, you sound like you're talking in a
0: bucket. What's with that phone?
5: Sorry, hang on.
0: Hey,
5: how's that? There
4: you
5: better?
4: Go.
0: We
4: That's
0: want
4: better.
0: You to be in the best voice that there possibly
5: is,
0: Simon.
5: Ready.
4: Are you ready? You're poised? Got your stomach in, eyes to the front, all those things?
5: Yeah, I'll focus. I'm ready.
0: Oh, okay, good. Simon, don't give us attitude, mate. We just want to give you money.
4: We've got 10 questions, Simon. We've got 60 seconds. If you're not sure, say pass. We might have time to come back, all right?
5: Yep.
4: Okay, Simon, get ready because here we go. Here comes question number one. What's half of 60?
5: 30.
4: Question two, what's the main ingredient in guacamole?
5: Avocado.
4: Question three, taking melatonin is said to help with what?
5: Vitamin D.
0: Oh.
4: Taking melatonin.
5: Oh, sleep.
4: Question four, what town do the Simpsons live in?
5: Springfield.
4: Question five, KFC has how many herbs and spices?
5: 11.
4: Question six, if one is envious, what colour are they said to be?
5: Ooh, pass.
4: Question seven. What kind of food is a durian?
5: Pass.
4: Question eight. In American football, how many points is a touchdown worth?
5: Five.
0: Ah.
4: It's six. And I was feeling bad that we should have pulled you up on that a bit earlier, that we let you get
0: Amanda
4: away.
0: Amanda likes you, Simon.
4: Yes, people will complain
5: Thank
4: that I didn't
5: you.
4: Just rule you out.
0: Which people will complain?
4: Oh, we should have just beeped you, but...
0: I don't want to beep Simon.
4: No, but Simon, I'm glad you hung around.
0: Do you want to go through the rest?
4: If you're envious, what colour are you? What colour?
5: Probably green.
4: Green, and a durian is a fruit.
0: Yep.
5: Fruit.
0: Do not crack one on a plane.
4: No, apparently they stink. Taste delicious, but stink like hell.
0: Yeah.
5: Oh, I don't want that.
4: No.
0: I want that. Simon.
4: Thank you, Simon.
0: Thank you.
4: You can go back to being distracted again. Thank you for playing.
0: You can go back to being offhand. if you would like to join us, for Instagram, it'll be back tomorrow.
4: Coming up, your calls for our pub test, telling your mate that you don't like their partner.
0: Yeah.
4: Is this past the pub test?
0: It's Jonesy and Amanda driving you home for Jam Nation.
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0: One day to go until the grand reopening of the Criterium, the pub we've renovated with our good friends at Forex. Let's get the star of all this on right now, Tracy.
1: You know, 10 years it would have took us to get to this point because of the cost. It means a lot because this is the hub of the community. It's brought us up to where this pub should be. She's a beautiful old girl and now she sits high and mighty in the town.
0: See the reno of this beautiful pub on the Christian O'Connell socials. 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

You're listening to the 80s at 8 right here on Bernie's 100.9 7BU. And that was Bonnie Tyler's Total Eclipse of the Heart, an absolutely brilliant track. I'm Morgan, and for the next hour, we're going back in time. We're going to listen to the classics, the stuff you know and love, and also love to sing along to. So sit back, relax, and just enjoy the incredible music of the 80s. And we're going to kick it off with one of the most iconic 80s bands ever. It's Guns N' Roses coming up next.

0: Bernie's 7BU has been keeping the Northwest Coast up to date with the latest in news and information for over nine decades.
1: With free bus travel set to wrap up at the end of the financial year, the state government is being asked to consider either extending it or adopting a 50-cent fare scheme similar to Queensland.
0: To around the island state.
2: Time could be running out for Tasmania's greyhound racing industry as the state's upper house debates legislation to ban the sport.
0: And beyond.
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You're listening to the 80s at 8, and that was Dangerous by Roxette. I hope you've been enjoying your night so far. I certainly have, playing all of this great music, because we really have had some great stuff, including a couple of tracks from Guns N' Roses, which I'm not sorry for. I'm very glad I got to play them. But make sure you stick around, because I still got some crazy stuff. I've got some Whitesnake and Phil Collins coming up shortly. But until then, it's Short Note by Matt Finish coming up next.

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5: 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A whole

listening to The 80 Today right here on Bernie's 100.9 7BU. And that was For Your Eyes Only. I hope you've enjoyed listening to the classic 80s music. I've certainly enjoyed playing it for you, but my time is coming to an end. But it's okay, because Lee Kay will be in the studio from 6 a.m. tomorrow, and he goes until 10 o'clock, so you've got some great stuff playing from 6 till 10 to start your morning off. Then we've got the great Lee Dixon from 10 till 2, who'll be going through all of the great stuff, including 80s music for lunch, which is what we want. And then we have the incredible Giovanna Simpson straight after until 5 o'clock. So your day's pretty well covered with us here on 7BU. Now, before I go, I've still got another one or two brilliant tracks, and it's Bon Jovi coming up next.

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1: One day to go until the grand reopening of the Criterium, the pub we've renovated with our good friends at Forex. 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
1: One day to go until the grand reopening of the Criterium, the pub we've renovated with our good friends at Forex. 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

0: Christian O'Connell Show. Do you guys always have certain things that whether you're going away for one night or a week or two, they are your essentials, whether it's comfort items, but you have to pack them? My alarm clock goes wherever I go.
1: Oh, that's crazy.
0: I can't trust Toowoomba to wake me up tomorrow morning. I don't know what Toowoombans do to wake up at 4:12 a.m. So I literally turned it off this morning and packed it in my bag. And my wife just went in the darkness. Wow. Like, get a load of this guy. Okay, productivity hack guy. Why don't you jump on Diary of CEO and tell everyone about your head? It was all a very slick operation.
1: Just use your phone.
0: No, I can't. I never use my phone as the alarm.
2: What are you?
0: No, I don't trust the Apple Corporation. They're trying to gradually shut us down and rise the machines. Not on my watch.
2: What do you think, you're King Charles or something? He packs everything, including his bed, when he goes.
0: How do
2: travels.
0: You even know that? Again, these are just like things that people make up about the
2: he
0: royal family.
2: Packs a million different things.
0: How do Maybe you know? Sorry, did you work with him?
2: He's well known for it.
1: He's very famous.
0: He's well known for packing his bed.
1: Maybe it's a British everything. Thing, Patsy. Maybe they just bring everything everywhere.
0: Yeah, that's right.
2: Everything.
0: You're right. Another bag is my bed. I dismantled it whilst my wife was sleeping.
1: Alarm clock's crazy.
0: No, I'll tell you why, because that thing's just dependable.
1: Oh, so is a phone.
0: No.
1: So is a
0: whole
1: team.
0: Sometimes they shut down or do an update or anything like that. Put it this way, I've never missed a start of a radio show in 28 years. You've only been doing this a year. It's too early to say you will miss a show.
1: Yeah, but I'm not going to miss a show tomorrow.
0: This year now.
1: I'm not going to miss a show in Toowoomba because I
0: no,
1: don't
0: you're
1: have
0: right.
1: a physical
0: Do you know why?
1: Alarm
0: because your boy here is going to be tappy, tap, tap. Tappy, tap, tap. Thumb wars. Tappy, tap, tap.
1: And what a waste of carry
0: you
1: on
0: rely.
1: Weight.
0: No. Not that. It's a atomic clock.
1: Sounds heavy.
0: It's atomic. Right. So it speaks to the world's clock.
1: You don't know what atomic means, do you?
0: I do.
1: What does it mean?
0: It means it speaks to the atoms that are contained in the world's clock. Does your iPhone...
1: That doesn't sound right.
2: No.
0: Google it. It's what NASA uses.
2: You've been sucked in.
0: No. Patsy, look it up. It's a special NASA clock. Because you ever seen them trying to wake up astronauts?
1: No. I haven't. That's
0: because they've got my atomic clock. And also, you know what I like about it? On the front of this alarm clock, it has a giant aerial, like an antenna.
2: Oh, my Lord.
0: And just seeing that brings me comfort because I'm thinking inside is all the atoms that make that visual happen. Right now, even in that suitcase, it's... It's speaking to the world's clock.
1: Are you even allowed to take such advanced technology?
0: Because I tell you what, the pilot will probably speak to it as well to find out what the right time is to take off today as well.
1: Now, you are sorry, I will retract my skepticism that you do know what the atomic alarm clock is. That is what it does.
0: It's exactly what it does. It's never, ever let me down. Wow. So, what do you take with you? Are there certain things you? The other ones are I have to take my Sharpie pens. Even though I'm only going away for 2 days, I'm taking 7 with me. I've got backups. I can't be looking around for my Sharpie fine nib pens.
1: Wait, so your two essentials for traveling are an atomic NASA alarm clock and Sharpie pens.
0: I'm going to England for 8 days, right, on Saturday. Guess how many Sharpie pens I'm going. Even though I'm seeing family and friends
2: what
0: in a couple
2: are you
0: of meetings.
2: Here for?
0: 10. 10. I bought a whole new 10 pack.
1: You never know when creativity's going to strike.
0: You never know. I might be up there in the sky with my atomic clock, and I'll need some pens as well. Patsy, what do you always take with you when you go away?
2: Well, I'm very minimalist nowadays. I never used to be. No, I am. I really am. Even down to, like, you know, my toilet bag, I've got my minis, and I don't use them when I'm at home. I've got my mini shampoos and everything.
0: That's very well organised.
2: I have to. Otherwise,
0: do you collect them when you stay at hotels? My wife does that.
2: Yeah, of course I do. Yeah. Clean the...
0: Would just empty the place.
2: Yes.
0: I'm like, we don't need half that stuff. It's not good enough for like one wash.
1: Yeah,
0: it's like the hands going on the whole ledge in the shower. Like, I'll take this.
2: We ran out of toothpaste at home the other day, but I had one of the tiny, like a barley size.
1: One squeeze.
0: That's it.
2: Yeah.
0: It's all right to do a couple of back molars.
2: Yes, and I said to the family, you will have a go at me when I'm at the hotel pinching all this stuff, but I've saved the day with my mini toothpaste.
0: Don't worry, I've got half a millimetre, 1 gram of toothpaste.
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10: Christian O'Connell Show. Thank you very much, everyone, who's sending in their tombstone text right now. Whatever phone is at the top of your inbox on your phone. Imagine that as your tombstone. What does it say? Send it over to me, 0475-03-1043. I'll be out of hospital tomorrow. That's from Cameron. Cameron, I hope everything's okay. And then someone has sent me a lovely photo. This is so good. They're obviously Scottish. Big game today. Scotland playing at 8 this morning. Everyone get around Scotland. They're taking on Brazil.
11: Ooh.
10: Bit of a tough job.
11: Big one.
10: Scotland been nowhere near a World Cup for quite a long time. Brazil been around there since year dot. But come on, Scotland.
11: Yes, I guess.
10: Okay, you've got a country where those players have been nowhere near the sun or fruit and vegetable.
11: Oh, they're going to roast in this heat.
10: Oh, my word.
11: Oh, my God. I hope they've got some SPF 50+.
10: Yes, please. They're playing in a Cooper.

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0: what small thing gives you big joy? 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Patsy, what's yours?
1: Mine is driveway goodbyes, which I think is a dying art. So it doesn't matter, whenever we go up to my parents' place, whether it's a small visit, could be just 5 minutes to drop something off, pick something up, or a long visit on a Sunday afternoon, they will always come out and wave us goodbye. Always,
0: oh,
1: always
0: that's
1: have.
0: So sweet.
1: But it's a dying art. I think it's dying off with the older generation where they would always see you off. And it's so beautiful. And I know one day when they're not around,
0: you'll miss that wave.
1: I will miss that so much.
0: That's really touching.
1: And it's just the simplest thing. And mum will wait until you're
2: down
1: out
2: the road.
1: Of sight. Until she
2: I'm still the same, Pats, right? The kids, my two daughters now, will obviously drive their own cars.
1: Yeah.
2: I still walk them to their cars, help them with their crap, and then we'll wave them off down the road.
1: Oh.
2: They're like, you can go now.
1: No,
2: it's just a thing. You're right, it's a generational thing.
1: It really is, yeah. There was never a time when I was growing up, if you visited an aunt and uncle or cousins, where they didn't come out and wave you off. Yeah, now we don't do it anymore. And I think it's a real shame.
2: And do you know what I do? If you are the receiver of the wave off, you should give it a very polite old beep beep.
1: Yes,
2: on the horn as you go.
1: Yes, always a time.
2: That's the way.
1: Yeah,
2: that's the way if you've been raised right. Just a cheeky one, not the big old That's antisocial, but a little polite beep beep.
1: Yeah.
2: You know, as you're being waved off, if you're the wavee and they're the wavers, then you've got to return it with the old beep beep.
1: Yeah, I still
2: as you're
1: do
2: going
1: that.
2: Down the road.
1: Yeah, only with mum and dad, though. They're the only ones I do, because they're always out the front in the driveway waving us off. I think it's a beautiful thing.
2: If I came to visit you, would you wave me off? I think I can imagine what kind of wave I'd be getting off.
1: Thank God he's gone.
2: Is she flipping me the bird?
1: No, I am not.
2: What is that?
3: No. They don't do that enough anymore. The old driveway bird.
2: Yeah. The bird mine.
1: Who are you kidding? You wouldn't come out west. You don't come out
2: I might
1: west.
2: Have if I knew I was going to get the wave off. Just to experience that. Rhea, what small thing? But that was a beautiful one, Patsy. Thanks for sharing that. Rhea, what's yours?
3: I had a goodie yesterday. I was at the petrol station, pulled in behind this guy in front of me. He filled up first. He went in. I came in after. I caught him napping. He's looking around at the Allen's lollies, the snakes. He's having a little look at the ice cream. Right in front of him, I paid before him.
1: Oh, that's so satisfying.
3: Sorry, brother. You snooze,
2: wow,
3: you lose.
2: You snooze in this game. Silky soccer skills there. A little sidestep.
3: Yes, a bit of Irukunda.
2: Now, intern Pete is part of the advance party. He's up at the Criterion Hotel, where we'll be live tomorrow morning. This is the pub we've been renovating for the last couple of weeks. And Pete, what's a small thing, big joy for you?
4: I don't want to use the words the greatest day of my life, but yes, that was actually yesterday when I sliced a big chunk of cheese. Now, the biggest challenge when you slice the cheese is, how many crackers do I need to take out of the packet to match the ratio of the cheese? Now,
2: the ratio's got to be right. Cracker to cheese, you've got to balance it.
4: Yeah, it's good. You've got to get it so right. There's no having to go back to the pantry and get more, or bring in the whole packet, then having to put the packet back later, all that sort of stuff. You've got to get it right. I predicted that I would need 13, ladies and gentlemen.
2: How big is this?
4: I got it.
2: Cheese.
4: I was 100% correct.
1: Wow.
2: A kilo of brie?
4: That's
3: a lot of cheese for an afternoon.
2: It is.
4: It was a lot of cheese, and it was a beautiful 13 crackers, perfectly, the right amount of cheese on every single one. None of that, like, a little bit on that one, a little bit bigger on that. It was just perfect.
2: Now, tell me this. In fact, don't tell us yet. Team, let's have a guess. What type of cheese do you think Pete was carving up? You think a common or garden hard cheddar?
3: I think he's gone for a Mercy Valley cheddar. That's what came straight to mind.
2: A bit fancy.
3: Yes.
2: That's Sydney cider in him, isn't it? You know, all those years in the K&J show. I think he's going for brie.
4: The answer is, it was cheer cheese.
1: Oh, just your common.
4: Yeah, sorry to disappoint everyone. It was no Daffinoir or Saint-Aguerre from Lyon in France. It was just typical, very basic cheer cheese.
2: I had a lovely couple of slices of Jarlsberg yesterday.
4: Oh, lovely.
2: A little mid-afternoon pick-me-up.
4: Very nice, too. I feel I've disappointed all of you by just eating standard cheese.
2: I just thought would be a bit more fancy. I thought you might even be maybe a Manchego or a Gouda man.
4: Oh, I do love all of them. See, I used to be a cheesemaker as well, but sometimes it's nice to go back to basics. Yeah.
2: What? What do you mean cheesemaker?
4: Yeah, so I learned how to make cheese after I became
2: fully
4: qualified.
2: Oh, sorry, I thought you were talking about what you did in the Carl and Jackie O show. An awful lot of cheese. Sour blue, very blue, actually.
4: yes, things got rough.
2: So you were a cheesemaker in a previous
4: life. Absolutely. So after my apprenticeship as a chef, I learned how to make cheese in regional Victoria at Timboon Farmhouse Cheese. The cheese was that good. It was taken over by King Island and then, Camembert's, Brie, you name it.
2: This is incredible. Wow.
3: What a life you've led.
4: Yes, and I'm only 35. It's crazy.
2: Now, producer Caitlin before the show was telling us when we were talking about how do you cut the cheese, I like to cut it in a triangle formation and then you dress the plate so it looks quite nice when you're having a little bit of cheese and crackers. But producer Caitlin, I got the idea is just using sliced cheese.
5: Correct. I just use that, you know, sliced cheese.
2: Burger
5: in a little,
2: cheese.
5: No, it's not Bogan. It's controlled.
2: Burger cheese. Well, if you're using the pre-sliced stuff, you know, in the wrappers, that's not a charcuterie kind of board look.
5: Wrappers. This is the one that's, you know, the square box that you get at Woolworths or Coles and
3: like Bega or Cheer.
5: Yeah, exactly. And it just comes as a square. But I only use that because I have it as a snack daily and I like a controlled amount.
3: How many slices?
5: I would have two slices, which is equivalent to probably about, if I break it down into six, 12, and then I get my 13 crackers.
2: Yeah. That's the magic number this morning.
6: The Christian O'Connell Show. Up all night. Bernie's 7BU has been keeping the Northwest Coast up to date with the latest in news and information for over 9 decades.
7: With free bus travel set to wrap up at the end of the financial year, the state government is being asked to consider either extending it or adopting a 50-cent fare scheme similar to Queensland.
6: To around the island state.
8: Time could be running out for Tasmania's greyhound racing industry as the state's upper house debates legislation to ban the sport.
6: And beyond.
8: NASA says it'll need to land on the moon at least 21 more times to lay the groundwork for its $20 billion moon base.
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11: Well, hello, Amanda, my little jacketed, turtlenecked friend.
12: I hope I'm wearing a turtleneck. It's not just my skin.
11: You look like a spy, like the Avengers.
12: Well, obviously not a very good one if I look like one.
11: I don't know how you go as a spy.
12: I'd be hopeless.
11: You're good at keeping a secret, I'll tell you that.
12: I know, but my hearing's not great. And I say, what? Stop whispering.
11: And if you were to be abducted, you wouldn't even have to put a blindfold on you because you've got no idea where you are.
12: That is true. I'd be very bad at all.
11: But you look the part, which is good.
12: Thank you. I'm so excited because on the show today, we are going to be talking to Dick and Angel Strawbridge from Escape to the Chateau.
11: Yeah.
12: I don't want to be one of those people that says, I loved them before anyone else, but I loved them before anyone else.
11: You were the original hipster.
12: Yeah, and I love Angel's designs. She paints tiles. Mm. She makes textiles. She'll look at some old room that looks like it's been lived in by banshees, and she'll turn it into something extraordinary.
11: And I like Dick's mow and beard combo.
12: Yeah.
11: Very huge.
12: Yeah, it is very huge. And he's uber capable.
11: He
12: used to be, I think, a sergeant in the army.
11: Because of him, I was up on a slate roof because of him.
12: Because of your mo?
11: Because my wife said, well, if Dick can do it, you can do it.
12: Yeah.
11: Neck minute, on roof.
12: Yeah.
11: Yeah. Slate roofs.
12: Careful.
11: Bring the tennis shoes. Action-packed show, Dick and Angel joining us, also Instagram, and we can't do anything till we do the Fast Five. Jonesy and Amanda driving you home with Jam Nation.

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0: Bernie's 7BU has been keeping the Northwest Coast up to date with the latest in news and information for over nine decades.
8: With free bus travel set to wrap up at the end of the financial year, the state government is being asked to consider either extending it or adopting a 50-cent fare scheme similar to Queensland.
0: To around the island state.
9: Time could be running out for Tasmania's greyhound racing industry as the state's upper house debates legislation to ban the sport.
0: And beyond.
9: NASA says it'll need to land on the moon at least 21 more times to lay the groundwork for its $20 billion moon base.
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0: Duran Duran are the feature artist this weekend, still going strong in 2026. Simon Le Bon knows why.
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0: 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The Tasmanian brick enthusiasts are seeking Lego donations from the Northwest community to be sorted, cleaned, and then donated back to children's Lego clubs in schools on the Northwest coast. Lego donations can be dropped off at Toy World Devonport or Burnie Library. 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
3: Good morning, I'm Gareth Thompson with your local news update. Northwest households using the state electricity provider will see their energy bills jump by just over $100 a year on average. The decision from the economic regulator, meaning your typical annual Aurora energy bill, will increase by an average 4.23% from July 1. The regulator says the price increase is mostly due to higher charges from TAS networks. Central Coast Council is set to consider the long-term future of Johnson's Beach. The master plan is being presented for adoption after two rounds of community consultation. The plan identifies 10 key projects, including new toilet and outdoor shower facilities, wind-protected barbecue and picnic spaces, a viewing platform at the Nut, and additional lighting. And the 1996 Bogues Originals are holding a very special reunion this weekend. The championship-winning team reuniting for the first time in almost 30 years. Fans are invited to join the Originals for a pre-game event at Ulverston's The Pier before heading to the Northern Force Eltham doubleheader. After the game, there'll be a highlight vision from the 96 season and an opportunity to meet the players that put Northwest basketball on the map. And that's the latest in local news.
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4: Morning, I'm Britt Aylin. Rescue teams in Venezuela are facing a race against time to free people still trapped under rubble after the country was rocked by back-to-back earthquakes. At least 188 people have died and more than 1,000 others have been injured. Anthony Albanese has flagged a fresh crackdown on social media laws, warning that tougher restrictions are coming to protect our kids from violent material and AI nudify apps. The PM says tech companies will face greater accountability, also expressing concerns about the number of under-16s that are still accessing social media platforms. New York prosecutors have dropped an outstanding rape charge against Harvey Weinstein. The case against the disgraced movie mogul had already been tried three times, resulting once in an overturned conviction and twice in hung juries. It's now been let go after accuser Jessica Mann decided she couldn't go through yet another trial. And it seems AI is to blame for a price hike on Apple products. Well, kind of. The company says rising demand for memory and storage chips for use in AI data centres has seen costs surge.
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4: In sport, the Socceroos are going through their final preparations ahead of today's crucial group match with Paraguay at the World Cup. The Aussies can guarantee a spot in the knockout stage with a win or draw. The Lions have dialed up their AFL Premiership defence with a 126-83 victory over the Swans at the Gabba. Brisbane had 11 individual goal scorers with Cam Rayner and Logan Morris booting three each. And in the NRL, the Rabbitohs have scored back-to-back wins, defeating the Eels 32-12 at CommBank. That's the latest in news and sport.
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6: 4 past 6, shaping up to be a pretty good day out in the coastal waters. And if you are going boating, always be boat wise. West to south westerlies up to around 10 knots. Seas of westerly swell below 1 metre. Some morning fog about Launceston, shaping up to be a fine sunny 12 degree day. And 12 degree also in Hobart's fine and sunny. 14 degrees is the maximum for the coast and circular head. Partly cloudy and fine with those light winds. They'll be west to southwesterlies up to around 20 k's. The outlook for the weekends, fine and sunny tomorrow and 13. And should be fine on Sunday until a shower or two towards the evening there. Around about 2 to 3 mil and 13 degrees with showers to start the brand new working week into Monday. Around about 20 mil there. and top in the mid-teens. Birdie is on 8, 6 degrees in Penguin, 4s in Wynyard and Smitten, and on the West Coast, 3 degrees in Waratah.
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6: It's a feel-good Friday, 5 past 6. Good morning. If you'd like to get us going with an early morning heart starter, 1-300-762-558. Got a spot open prior to 6:30. Belinda Carlisle and a little bit of help on slide guitar from a Beatle. George, 7B Breakfast.

0: listen for our cash track. When you hear it, call us to get in the draw for 10 grand. It's easy to play, impossible to ignore.
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2: 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John Farnham. As soon as you hear Age of Reason, it's 1-300-762-558 to join in with everyone else that's already patiently waiting for Monday when the big reveal is on. Someone is going to win that $10,000 and it could be you. So there we go. John Farnham, Age of Reason. We'll play that before 9 o'clock this morning. It is the 10K cash track.
0: Tassie is beautiful all year round.

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8: 1300 762 5508. If you spot something on our roads we should be talking about, be sure to let us know. In for a fine one and 14 degrees for the northwest and circular head today. Currently it's 4 degrees in Table Cape and Natarne. A little bit warmer in Rag Street, Somerset. It's 8, 18 past 6. 7BU breakfast.

0: It's your Winter Escape Station, 7BU Breakfast. It's 19 past 6. I'll tell you what's coming up very, very soon. Devonport Jazz, always very, very popular. It is a celebration of sound, soul and the community at large. There's been some very, very talented performers involved in Devonport Jazz over the journey. Speaking none other than Kate Sobrano, also Grace Knight from Eurogliders fame, Vince Jones and Hugh Sheridan. We spoke about it with Marie, one of the key organisers of this wonderful event. It ranges from July 23 to 26, and a strings of blues and roots flavour again this year.
1: So we've always had blues in the program, which is fantastic. This year we're extending that a little bit. Now, it is the 25th edition of Devonport Jazz, and we thought what a great time to extend the program a little bit to incorporate a bit more blues and roots.
0: And a lot more talented performers again in 2026, Marie.
1: We have a series of amazing performers this year. Right through the program, we've got 32 events in 19 different venues all over the place. So we've got lots of highlights, which is fantastic. We also have a what we call a Paranapple Pass, where you can get tickets to 9 different events for only $150, which is amazing value. And those events are at places like the Town Hall and the Paranapple Convention Centre, for instance. So they're some of our bigger concerts.
0: And you check out this year's events everywhere from Ulverston to Port Sorell and the Devonport CBD. 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

0: 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Whole grey pumpkin, $1.50 a kilogram. And green beans for $3.90 a kilogram. And there's more specials if you can have a bit of a wander through their Facebook page. And they'll apply till next Tuesday unless sold out. Young's Veggie Shed, it's a fresh way to shop. Open from 8 o'clock this morning. Well, it seems our power bills are set to rise. About $100 per year, in fact. More on that next. Local news from Gareth. And we'll get the rest of the day's stories from the team. 7BU Breakfast.
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8: Good morning, I'm Gareth Thompson with your local news update. The man who murdered a veteran Tasmania police officer on the Central Coast will today learn his fate. Lee Jeffries, Souchems, shot Constable Keith Smith execution style as the 57-year-old tried to serve a repossession notice at a North Moreton property last June. Souchems earlier pleaded guilty to the murder as well as the aggravated assault of another officer. The Supreme Court in Burnie expected to hand down its sentencing later today. A decision from the state's economic regulator will see power bills in northwest households jump by around $100 a year. Aurora Energy is upping its prices by an average 4.23% from July 1. The economic regulator, which approved the hike, says the increase is mostly due to the higher charges from TasNetworks. The future of Johnson's Beach is in the hands of Central Coast Council. A plan identifies 10 key projects, including new toilets and outdoor shower facilities, wind-protected barbecue and picnic spaces, a viewing platform at the Nuts, and additional lighting. The master plan is being presented for adoption by council after two rounds of community consultation. And a very special game for the Northern Force tomorrow when they take on Eltham. The 1996 Bogues Originals reuniting for a special event before and after the game at Ulverston. Fans are invited to join the Originals for a pre-game drink at the Ulverston Pier. At Ulverston's The Pier, before heading to the Northern Force doubleheader. After the game, there'll be highlight vision from the 96 season and an opportunity to meet the players that put Northwest basketball on the map. And that's the latest in local.
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13: Morning, I'm Britt Aylin. Aussie parents could be slugged with higher childcare costs as a result of a deal to prop up the wages of early education workers by 15%. Canberra's raised the cap on fee increases at centres receiving the subsidy from 4.4 to 5.8%, which would see families charged between $200 and $500 more each year. The US government's pledged $150 million in aid for Venezuela after at least 188 people are confirmed to have died in back-to-back earthquakes. America's also sent search and rescue crews to help free more survivors from the rubble. And Secretary of State Marco Rubio says other nations are also chipping in.
14: Qataris have already offered assistance, as we spoke to them earlier today as well. El Salvador has stepped up, and multiple countries around the region, including Chile and others, have reached out to us to communicate and get that happening.
13: And Europe's continuing to face sweltering conditions, with both Switzerland and the UK recording their highest ever temperatures for June on Thursday. While in France, a three-year-old boy has died after becoming trapped in a hot car.
12: Jackson Motor Company. 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
13: In sport, Aussie fans are starting to flood the streets of Santa Clara ahead of today's blockbuster World Cup clash with Paraguay. The Green and Gold Army confident of a Socceroos victory.
15: Australia's going to win because Paraguay sucks.
16: Australia's going to win. We need the result. So, big one today.
17: Oh, Australia, of course they're going to win. Hopefully they're going to win.
18: 3-1 Australia, I reckon. As long as Aaron Quinter and Volpato start.
13: And in the NRL, Parramatta's gone down to South Sydney 32-12 at Combank Stadium. That's the latest in news and sport.
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0: And it's a day of a little bit of cloud around, blue sky and a bit of sunshine. So pretty much staying fine with those light winds. 14 degrees our expected maximum. Our look for the weekends is fine tomorrow and plenty of sunshine and 13. Maybe a share or two towards the back end of the day on Sunday. Only about 2 to 3 mil and 13. And showers for your Monday, around about 20 to 25 mil there, top in the mid-teens. Burnie's on 8, 5 degrees for Penguin, 4s for Wynyard and Smithton, and on the west coast, 3 in Waratah. Sunny and 12 for Hobart. Morning fog, fine and sunny conditions for Launceston, hitting a maximum of around 12 degrees the high this afternoon.
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1: 23 to 7 as we get closer to the end of the financial year. 5 days remaining. One thing about the month of July, it's all about focusing and showcasing our wonderful accommodation places that we have here right around the state. And this week, no exception. It's centred all around the wonderful Glen Eagle, Tasmania. If you're wondering where it is, it's at Pine Road, Bryanna, just a 10-15 minute drive from Penguin, and there you're amongst all the native eucalypt forest, back to nature pretty much, and take in some of this nice crisp air, indulge in the outdoor baths, fantastic. It's a couple of nights accommodation in either of the domes, including breakfast hamper, which we put together for two for the first morning of your stay. And all you need to do is jump online and enter because time is running out. We'll have the big reveal, in fact, this afternoon with Lee Dixon, and hopefully it is you, the winner of that wonderful Glen Eagle Tasmania stay. 7BU.com.au, go to it, and you could be added to our long list of local 7BU winners. 21 to 7, speaking of winners, guitar playing Steve Miller with his band. This is Rockin' Me, 7B Breakfast, better music and more of it.

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2: 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We'll have the big reveal this coming Monday. Chance to spend it wisely or just waste it. And we're hearing power bills are set to increase annually by about $100, so you might need a little bit of that to stay warm, eh? The 10K cash tracks at 7VU, 18-7.
3: One day to go until the grand reopening of the Criterium, the pub we've renovated with our good friends at Forex. 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
2: And no problems on our roads at the moment. If that does change, 1-300-762-558. We're in for a fine, mostly sunny day for the northwestern circular head. Working our way towards a maximum of 14. Around the traps at the moment, it's 4 in Ridgely, Yolla 3 and 8 degrees in Acton.
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Catch your 10K Cash Track Station 100.97 for your breakfast, 11 to 7. And tomorrow we've reached round 11 in the Darwin footy. And we've got a game at Langley Park in Somerset. The home team, who are going so well at the moment, they're sitting on top of the table. The Somerset Kangaroos will meet the Caprona Bulldogs. The reigning Premier South Burnie take on their co-tenant at the Wivenhoe Rec Grounds against Yeoman. And Queenstown are back home on the iconic Queenstown Oval as they meet the Yolladies and Ridgely have the bye. And you can check out all the details to events, social outings, go to their social pages, their Facebook page. And all those matches will kick off at 2 o'clock tomorrow afternoon. 9 to 7, Darryl Hall and John Oates, 7 BU Breakfast.

7B, your breakfast at 7 to 7. Let's hope Darryl Hall and John Oates get in touch with one another in the not-too-distant future. They're not talking to one another of late. Let's hope that does change. Well, one of the most recognisable voices of his generation, David Clayton Thomas, has died. He was 84. He was the front man to Blood, Sweat and Tears, a career that carried him from the streets of Toronto to the stage of Woodstock and beyond, and selling more than 40 million records over the course of his career. Blood, Sweat and Tears were a highly acclaimed and commercial triumphant band. He was born in Surrey in England back in 1941 and moved to Toronto in Canada with his family following the end of World War II. One of their hits was Spinning Wheel, as we remember David.

0: It's your Winter Escape Station, 100.9 7BU Breakfast. It's 3 to 7. We're on the cusp of heading to the newsroom where Gareth has some disturbing news for us. Here's our power bills are set to increase annually by about $100, $110 a year. What can you do about it? Absolutely nothing, eh? We'll get the rest of the day's stories from the team as well. Aaron will join us before 7.30 looking back at some of the events that happened down through the years for this day in history. And listen out for today's 10K cash track, John Farnham's Age of Reason, because on Monday you can win 10 grand.
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8: Good morning, I'm Gareth Thompson with your local news update. The killer who fatally shot Constable Keith Smith on the Central Coast last year will be sentenced today in Burnie. Lee Jeffrey Sushems earlier pleaded guilty to the murder, as well as the aggravated assault of another officer. 57-year-old Constable Smith had entered a North Moreton property in June to serve a repossession notice when Sushems stood up from behind a car and shot him. Sushems will be sentenced in the Supreme Court in Burnie later today. 10 key projects are on the table for approval as Central Coast Council shores up the future of Johnson's Beach. The plan identifies the projects, including outdoor shower facilities, wind-protected barbecue and picnic spaces, and mixed-ability facilities. The master plan's being presented for adoption after two rounds of community consultation. Energy bills are set to jump by over $100 a year after a decision by the economic regulator. Aurora Energy, which serves much of the northwest coast, increasing their rates by an average 4.23% from July 1. The regulator says the price increase is mostly due to higher charges from TAS networks. And the 1996 Bogues Originals are holding a very special reunion this weekend. The championship-winning side reuniting for the first time in almost 30 years before the Northern Force Eltham game in Ulverston on Saturday. And that's the latest in local.
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9: Morning, I'm Britt Aylin. At least 188 people are confirmed to have died, with thousands more feared dead after back-to-back earthquakes struck Venezuela yesterday. More than 1,500 people are being treated in hospital for injuries. The country's interim president has declared a state of emergency, with the second quake, which measured a magnitude of 7.5, found to be the most powerful tremor to have hit the country since 1900. Tougher social media laws are on the way as the Australian government looks to clamp down harder on harmful content that's still reaching Aussie kids. The Prime Minister's flagged stricter rules on tech companies, targeting violent material and AI nudify apps. Anthony Albanese also conceding that some under-16s are still accessing their socials despite the ban. And Aussie servos have been put on notice after a national audit of more than 400 service stations found almost 1 in 20 Bowsers are inaccurate and shortchanging drivers. Canberra says retailers can be fined $220,000 for each offence.
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9: In sport, the Lions have dialed up their AFL Premiership defence with a 126-83 victory over the Swans at the Gabba. Brisbane had 11 individual goal scorers, with Cam Rayner and Logan Morris booting three each. Meantime, in NRL, the Rabbitohs have scored back-to-back wins after defeating the Eels 32-12 at Combank. And the Socceroos are going through their final preparations ahead of today's crucial group match clash with Paraguay at the World Cup. The Aussies can guarantee a spot in the knockout stage with either a win or a draw. That's the latest in news and sport.
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1: Shaping up to be a pretty good day on the coastal waters. If that is you, you are a coastal boatie, always be boat wise. West to southwesterly winds about 10 knots. Seas and a westerly swell below 1 metre. Bit of fog around Launceston might make it a little bit hazardous for driving, so please take care if you're off to Lonnie. It should be a fine sunny 12 degree day and sunny and 12 degrees in the state's capital, Hobart. Northwest and circular head, partly cloudy and fine with light. West to southwesterlies up to 20 k's. 14 degrees is our predicted high. Mostly sunny tomorrow and 13. Showers around the place on Sunday. Towards the evening, though, around about 2 to 3 mil and 13. We do have some showers to start the brand new working week on Monday. Around about 20 to 25 mil there at a top in the mid-teens. And currently, we've got 8 in Burnie, 5 in Penguin. Wynyard and Smithton are both hovering around 4. And the West Coast on 3 at Waratah.
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2: 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So haven't got long to wait. How would you spend it? Would you waste it or just spend it wisely?
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2: And if you spot something on our roads we should be talking about, it's 1300 762 558. Be on the lookout for speed cameras. Permanent fixture along the Bass Highway at Wivenhoe. Speed limit there, incidentally, is 80. 14 degrees expected maximum. Lots of sunshine and blue sky. A little bit of cloud. Elliot is on 4, 5 in Penguin. And it's currently 8 degrees in Morville Road in Burnie. On this day with Aaron before 7:30, Kim Mazzell plays now.

0: 80s bit of music and Bull Roberts, 7BU Breakfast, 21 past 7. And the Circulaid Footy Association are gearing up for a big Saturday next week because they're going to have the services of Geelong great legend and finished off his career at GWS, Stevie Johnson.
1: G'day everyone, it's Stevie here. Just letting you know, I can't wait to come to Irish Town on the 4th of July to play footy and have a really enjoyable night. Hopefully we're celebrating a big win. Yeah, we can really enjoy the night. Make sure if you haven't got a ticket, grab one. Make sure you get some friends along. We're going to have a big day at the footy club and have a really good night. So look forward to seeing you all. I can't wait.
0: Exciting for all Geelong fans. They're all heading to watch that match between Irish Town, the Canaries, up against Scotchtown next Saturday. Details, just head over to the Irish Town Footy Club's Facebook page. On this day, with Aaron follows Neil Young with Crazy Horse, it's Cinnamon Girl, 22 past 7, 7BU.

0: Never in the field of human conflict was so much owed by so many to so few.
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2: 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Thank God Almighty!
3: Hi, it's June 26th, the anniversary of the divorce of Sonny and Cher in 1975. 4 days later, Cher married Greg Allman.
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3: To 1977, when Elvis Presley made his last live appearance with a concert in Indiana. The King died 7 weeks later.
6: I can't fall in love.
3: 1997, the first in the Harry Potter series, written by J.K. Rowling, was published. Harry Potter and the Philosopher's Stone.
4: Seeing it, and it was a real book, in a proper real bookshop, and it was wonderful.
3: In 2013, Kevin Rudd defeated Julia Gillard in a leadership battle to become Prime Minister again, returning to the role that he lost to Julia Gillard 3 years earlier.
7: I'm doing what I honestly believe to be in the best interests of Australia.
3: And Julian Assange, founder of WikiLeaks, arrived back in Australia. You're a free man in 2024.
8: Julian Assange is back on home soil for the first time in 15 years.
3: June 26th birthdays, former Wallabies coach John Connolly tops today's list. The man they call Knuckles is 75.
9: Getting around talking to all the players at the moment is a pretty good feeling here.
3: Mick Jones is 71, the singer and guitarist sacked by The Clash, who went on to form Big Audio Dynamite. Happy 70th to Chris Isaak, the singer and actor, also hosting his own talk show.
10: Can I start by saying you look marvellous?
11: Thank you.
3: Hattie Smythe is 69. Mrs. John McEnroe was in the 80s group Scandal and had this hit with Don Henley.
12: Baby, sometimes love just enough.
3: Actor Chris O'Donnell celebrates his 56th.
13: Riddler and Two-Face can make a pretty lethal combination. Figured you could use a hand.
3: Richmond champion, only player to win the Norm Smith medal 3 times, Dusty Martin is 35.
14: Martin in an impossible position.
3: And actress and singer Ariana Grande turns 33 today.
15: Popular. I know about popular.
3: Finally, and we spoke about the last appearance of the King of Rock and Roll. Ironically, that performance came on the birthday of his manager, Colonel Tom Parker, who was born on this day in 1909, died in 1997, aged 87.
16: I did my part, Elvis did his show, and we were lucky.
3: Remembering Colonel Tom Parker on June 26th.
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22: Good morning, I'm Gareth Thompson with your local news update. The man who killed a veteran Tasmania police constable on his property is set to learn his fate today. Constable Keith Anthony Smith was shot dead by Lee Souchems at a North Moreton address in June last year as he was attempting to serve a warrant for repossession. Souchems pleaded guilty to the charge and is set to face the Burnie Supreme Court for sentencing this morning. News of the average power bill hike of around $100 per year has been met with criticism from the other side of politics. Despite the state government saying our bills have gone down relative to inflation, the increase of 4.3% has received the ire of the Greens.
23: This power price rise could not come at a worse time for Tasmanians because we know how hard the cost of living is hitting everyday Tasmanians.
22: Cassie O'Connor there. The increase attributed to higher costs for TAS networks. And the 1996 Bogues Originals are holding a very special reunion this weekend. The championship-winning side reuniting for the first time in almost 30 years. Fans are invited to join the Originals for a pre-game event at Ulverston's The Pier before heading to the Northern Force Eltham doubleheader. Bogues Original coach Phil Thomas says the Northern Force women are in form.
24: Both teams are in form. The women's side, you know, they're a sneaky chance to get into the finals. And they've beaten some good sides over the last few weeks. I'd give the women a good chance.
22: And that's the latest in local news.
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25: In sport, Brisbane's notched up its best win of the season, taking down the Swans by 43 points at the Gabba. The Lions are now in sixth place on the ladder as they hunt for a third straight flag. And Aussie fans are starting to flood the streets of Santa Clara ahead of today's blockbuster World Cup clash with Paraguay. The Green and Gold Army confident of a Socceroos victory.
26: Australia's going to win because Paraguay sucks.
27: 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We need the result. So, big one today.
28: 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Well, hopefully they're going to win.
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30: And we're in for a fine day for the Northwest and Circular Head as we head for a maximum of around 14 this afternoon. The all-important weekend outlook is plenty of sunshine around tomorrow and 13. And staying fine on Sunday at the back end of the day, we are expecting a shower or two, around 2 to 3 mil there towards the evening and 13. And showers for Monday up to around 20 to 25 mil, 15 degrees the maximum. Burnie's on 8, 6 degrees in Penguin, 4 in Wynyard, 5 for Smithton and Circular Head. And on the West Coast, it's 3 degrees in Waratah. Bit of fog around Launceston. Fine and sunny in 12 and fine and sunny 12 degrees for Hobart.
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30: 25 to 8 and after Rick Springfield catching up with Anita Dow, the Labor member for Brandon, talking about some topics happening around Circular Head and the Northwest Hospital. 7BU Breakfast.

0: It's your Winter Escape Station, 100.9 7BU Breakfast at 22 to 8. Bring us up to date with things that affect our area in Braddon. Labor member Anita Dow, good morning.
1: Good to be back on your show this morning and thanks for having me.
0: And you spent the last couple of weeks in Hobart and, as they say, never a dull moment when it comes to politics.
1: Tasmanian politics is never a dull moment. I think it reflects perhaps the current structure of the parliament in a minority government and certainly the different environment that presents around stability and certainty for Tasmanians. We've had a number of weeks in Hobart and it's always a big part of the parliamentary year with the handing down of the budget and then the scrutiny of the budget and then the weeks that follow that. So we've had budget estimates, which is always a great opportunity to get more details about each line item in the budget and any other issues that are outstanding that you want to get some answers from the ministers. We don't always get answers, Lee, but we try our very best and I certainly found it beneficial through my shadow portfolio opportunities, particularly around infrastructure and roads and Northwest Health this year.
0: We'll touch on Northwest Health in a moment, but speaking of infrastructure, 5 years ago the Liberals promised $10 million to upgrade the Stanley Highway. Did you manage to catch up with Minister for Infrastructure Kerry Vincent? What's the latest there and what's the situation going forward?
1: Well, I've been back in the electorate this week. I was down in Circular Head earlier this week and always good to get out around Braddon. I love it. And I met with the Circular Head Council and the Stanley Chamber of Commerce and they raised concerns about the upgrades to the Stanley Highway, which were committed to by the Liberals back in 2021. And that was a $10 million project at the time. And that road was to be upgraded right out to the A2 intersection of the Bass Highway. Those plans have changed and that's been cut short. The Chamber and the Council would like to see that project completed in its entirety and for the funding that was originally allocated to be allocated at $7.9 million at this next financial year allocated in the state budget. But my understanding is that there are some increased costs to that project. And I would have thought that whilst you're there doing the work at the time, you should be completing it in its entirety and making sure it's done properly and what was committed to all those years ago by the Liberals, Lee.
0: Road safety is very, very important. And the longer you leave it, the more it's going to deteriorate, right? Right.
1: And the condition of our roads, I'm sure many of your listeners are aware of the current state of our roads with potholes and lots of works that are required right across the road network, right across the state. And so in this year's budget, there is some reprofiling of capital projects, which we asked some questions about as well. And when I was down in Smithton speaking with the mayor about the road to Marrawal, which has been a long promised upgrade in this region, and I know that council have been really proactive in their work with the current infrastructure minister trying to get some of that work prioritised. But there's still more to do, Lee, and I'll be providing some advocacy to the minister on behalf of council and the chamber this week.
0: Keep banging on about it.
1: Yes, because you've got to.
0: Nothing's going to change.
1: That's right.
0: Otherwise, and still on the budget estimates there, the impact on our hospital, the Northwest Regional Hospital. You got some info there.
1: Yeah, your listeners will probably be aware of a commitment that was made at the last state election by the Premier about completion of stage one of the Northwest Regional Hospital master plan. And at the time, he promised additional services for cancer patients here on the Northwest Coast, and that if there wasn't federal funding available, that the Liberals would fast-track that project, fund it in the next budget and plough ahead without federal support. Come the budget, a couple of weeks ago, there's no funding for that project in the budget, and that includes parking as well, which everybody knows that there needs to be increases to parking at the Northwest Regional Hospital. It's a pretty dire situation with people having to walk long distances to get to their medical appointments and quite often being late for appointments because they can't get a park. So just a practicality of the site, Lee. So that's much needed, as is the need for more diagnostic services and cancer services across our region. So this was another commitment that was made that effectively has been broken. And you'll see it in the line item in the budget that this project is now contingent on federal funding, despite the Premier and the Liberals saying that they would proceed, fast-track the project and fund it regardless of federal support. So it's an issue that I intend to keep following up on and making sure that the government does deliver that and making sure that those capital works are prioritised for our Northwest Regional Hospital. There may be some additional funding, I would be hopeful, in next year's budget because these are priority works that need to be done and, quite frankly, I don't think it's good enough to make a commitment at the election and then fairly and squarely break that commitment to the people of Braddon come the budget.
0: Good to catch up with you again this morning. Labor member in the seat of Braddon, Anita Dow, and we might have another catch up in about a month's time.
1: I look forward to it, Lee. Thank you.
0: 17 to 8, 7 for your breakfast.

0: 80s bit of music and lots more of it. 7 for you breakfast at 14 to 8. There goes the Breakfast Club. Rather timely at this time of the morning and getting you right on track. And if you're feeling just a little bit off of late, and we can put you right on track with this.
1: It's as cold as ice.
2: Cold as ice.
1: And to help you warm up, we've got the ultimate winter escape.
0: Freshen up at the wonderful Glen Eagle, Tasmania, which is just up the roads in Ryanna, just out of Penguin. Chance to take a deep breath and embrace that Tassie fresh air and indulge in the outdoor bath that they do have. Couple of nights accommodation in either of the domes, including we've put together this breakfast hamper for two on morning one of your stay there. And all you need to do is head over to our website and get the entering done at 7bu.com.au. Don't muck around because Lee Dixon will have the big reveal after 1 o'clock this afternoon. It is luxury adult only dome accommodation, all nestled in that part of the world at Ryanna. That is Glen Eagle, Tasmania. Go to it, and you could be added to our long list of local 7BU winners, 13 to 8.
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0: And in for a fine one for the northwest and circular head today as we head for a temperature high this afternoon of around 14 degrees. It is 8 at Cooey's Golden Mile at the moment. Pigwood on 6 and Wynyard 4. If you spot any road hazards or even speed cameras to detect, it's 1300 762 558. 7VU breakfast.

0: It is your 10K Cash Track Station, 100.97 for you breakfast. A 5-8, I can feel the rivalry. That is between the NWFL and the SFL. Rep game happening down south against the Southerners at North Hobart Oval tomorrow. And Kev Miles will have all the ins to those matches involving the men and women after 8 o'clock. And we'll check out birthdays. So if there's someone you know celebrating, it's 1-300-762-558. We check them out with all thanks to Applebee's Mediterranean Bar and Grill. Prior to that, though, we're heading to the newsroom. Gareth will have local news for us next.
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18: Good morning, I'm Gareth Thompson. A huge day for the Socceroos, but first in local news, the man who killed a veteran Tasmania police constable on his property is set to learn his fate today. Constable Keith Anthony Smith was shot dead by Lee Sushems at a North Monton address in June last year as he was attempting to serve a warrant for repossession. Sushems pleaded guilty to the charge and is set to face the Burnie Supreme Court for sentencing this morning. A win for Mariners Link after it received an endorsement from the Australian Energy Market Operator. As part of its integrated system plan, the operator has noted stages 1 and 2 of the Mariners project as key to providing significant savings in capital, operating and fuel costs across the broader network amid soaring demand and the transition away from coal. It comes amid ongoing scepticism from critics and the state opposition, which says the rushed legislation could lead to higher industrial power prices and therefore power prices for Tasmanians. Meanwhile, with around 23,000 Tasmanians understood to be behind on their energy bills, including here in the northwest, the news of a price hike at Aurora Energy has been met with criticism. The price rise will equate to over $100 per year on average for the average household, the economic regulator attributing it to higher costs for Tas networks. To sport, and big news for Central Coast's very own Ava McDonald. The Penguin Blue is one of three to sign as a development player with the Tasmania Jewels. And the Tasmania Representative Series is in full swing this weekend. The NWFL travelling down to Hobart to take on the Southern Football League. The clash at North Hobart Oval tomorrow. And that's the latest in local news.
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10: Morning, I'm Britt Aylin. The federal government says it has no reports at this stage of any Aussies being caught up in the deadly earthquakes over in Venezuela. 188 people have been confirmed dead and another 1,500 injured, while many are still missing. Treasurer Jim Chalmers telling the ABC they're monitoring the situation.
14: We don't have a diplomatic presence in Venezuela. We don't have an embassy. At any one point, there's very few Australians living there or travelling there.
10: If you've ever wondered whether your petrol pump's displaying the right numbers, you could be onto something. A national audit of more than 400 servos has found almost 1 in 20 pumps are inaccurate and dispensing less fuel than what's displayed on the screen. 199 non-compliance notices have been issued to businesses. And the King and Queen won't be moving into Buckingham Palace when renovations wrap up next year. It's been revealed that Charles and Camilla will be breaking nearly 200 years of royal tradition by staying at Clarence House, while the palace will still be used as the monarch's base for official duties.
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10: It's a big day on the Aussie sporting calendar, with the Socceroos gearing up for their final match of the World Cup group stage. A win or draw against Paraguay is all the Aussies need to guarantee their spot in the knockout stages. South Sydney has made light work of Parramatta, taking out the Eels 32 points to 12 at CommBank. And Brisbane has sent a warning to the rest of the AFL after a 43-point victory over the second-placed Sydney at the Gabba. The back-to-back premiers have now won 3 straight games and sit 6th on the ladder.
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0: 3 past 8, if you're heading out and about on our coastal waters, always be boat-wise. West to southwesterly winds about 10 knots. Seas in a westerly swell below 1 metre. Bit of fog around Launceston to a fine, mostly sunny day in 12, and 12 also in Hobart. Sunny for the state's capital. For the northwestern circular here today, a little bit of cloud around, but staying fine with those light west to southwesterlies up to 20 k's. 14 degrees is our projected maximum. The outlook for the weekend is fine and mostly sunny tomorrow and 13, and fine on Sunday with a shower or two coming through towards the evening, about 2 to 3 mil and 13, and showers for Monday, this time around 20 to 25 mil and 15. 8 degrees at the moment in Burnie. Penguin has 6. We've got 5s in Wynyard and Smithton, and on the West Coast, 3 in Waratah.
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0: It is your Winter Escape Station, 100.9, 7BU Breakfast at 8 past 8. Let's catch up with Kim Miles, ahead of the big representative game played down south at North Hobart Oval tomorrow. Kim, good morning to you.
1: And good morning to you, Lee.
0: And before we do, we're going to send some condolences to an NDFL player of the past who tragically passed away during the week.
1: Yes, the Northwest Football Fraternity were rocked earlier this week, Lee, with the untimely passing of Penguin Football Club identity Wayne Dorry Turnbull due to a tragic road accident near Launceston. Wayne or Dorry, as he was fondly known, was a former Penguin player who also spent many years on the committee and was awarded two Blues Life membership in 1993 for his services to the club. Dorry also received the Northwest Football League's Patrons Service to Football Award in 2005. Now, Dorry had the happy knack, Lee, of making those around him smile and was in his element in welcoming new players to Penguin, in addition to listening to the club's coaches recite their pre-match address to players. He will be sadly missed by all who had the pleasure of knowing him, and we extend our sincere and heartfelt condolences to Dorry's wife, Wendy,

0: Now, the North West have played the SFL League 16 times since 1996, with the Coasters winning on 13 occasions and thus dropping just the three games. Coach Kurt Byard will be hoping to resurrect their 19-point loss to the Southerners last year, and has again selected a strong team. From the back line, the North West Football League have selected Finn McInnes, Darcy Brassendale and Fletcher Kelly. The halfback line comprises Ethan Bond, Bowen Clemens and Kynan Lee, with a selected centre line of Ethan Bond, Emmick French and Millie Young. The half-forward line consists of Blair Ryan, Sharon Egger and Oliver Di Paoli Kubank, with a full forward line of Carmichael, Peters Chapman, Evan Lockwood and Lockie Kelly. Now, the following division will be led by Alex Lee, Bo Nash and Braden DeVries, with an interchange consisting of Oliver Kelly, Jacob Stretton, Jack Rushton and Logan Elphingston. Emergency selected, Tommy Leafheber, Lockie Warren, Liam Davies and Mason Hodgetts. In the starting 22, the breakdown of players consists of 7 from Devonport, 6 from Ulverston, 4 from Burnie, 2 each from Wynyard and Latrobe, and 1 from Penguin. The North West Football League strengths include Ace Ruckman, Alex Lee and Logan Elphingston. Midfielders Emmick French, Bo Nash, Blair Ryan, Braden DeVries and Ethan Bond, while Lockie Kelly, Evan Lockwood, Carmichael Peters Chapman and Sharon Egger are all well-known goal kickers. With the bulk of the Southerners coming from the former statewide Football League clubs and newcomer Brighton, along with players with Devils experience, Northwest coach Kurt Byard and assistant Troy Davies will be fully aware that this clash will constitute the NWFL's biggest challenge in many years. However, we have a good mix of youth and experience and a resolute back half. So I'm leaning towards a Northwest victory, Lee, in a close encounter.
1: Nice reward for the form of those players to this point of the season during the NTFL. So good luck to the men tomorrow afternoon at 2 o'clock. Before that game, though, we've got the women, and that'd be Boyd. Rather confident, wouldn't they? Because they had a one-point win earlier this month against the NTFA as they're pitted against the SFL.
0: Yes, that was in round one of the Senior Women Representative Series, defeating the NTFA by just 1 point in an enthralling contest at Penrith Dial Park. Northwoods Football League coach Emma Pittman would be aware that this match against the Southern Football League would go up a notch and has selected a strong team accordingly for their match at North Hobart. From the back line, the Northwest Football League have selected Holly Diprose and Courtney Hinkson, with a half-back line inclusive of Jess Whelan, Olivia Lyons and Ellie Ewington. The centre line includes Matilda Rockcliffe, Jessica Smith and Luca Conkey, while Olivia Smith, Emma Pittman and Asha Newman will be active across half-forward, along with Mia Aylett and Shania Saywood, who have been selected on the full forward line. Followers will be Hannah Lee, Piper Humphreys and Kelsey Ahern, with an interchange bench of Ella Moody, Amali Johnson, Amy Bissett and Emily Saywood. The two emergency selected are Olivia Pringle and Mia Smith. Now, the Southern Football League have not yet released their starting lineup in their women's or senior men's team. However, the Northwest Senior Women have a sound record in representative fixtures, and I think they will again come away from North Hobart triumphantly.
1: So the opposition's got the poker faces on at the moment, again, by the sounds.
0: Yes.
1: Not having the big reveal until match day. Good luck to the girls tomorrow afternoon in those matches. And I believe the young guns aren't forgotten because there's games involving them on Sunday.
0: Yes, and for those not intending to travel south tomorrow, they can still maintain their footy fix by travelling to Girdleston Park in East Devonport to see the Women's Northwest Football League Young Guns take on the Tasmania Devils under-16 girls, commencing at 12 noon, followed by the Northwest Football League Young Guns under-23 men's, who will clash with the Tasmania Devils under-16 boys. Now, some of the local NWFL girls in action include the Circular Heads Kelsey Smith, Mia Nation, Eliza Dennis and Zeratu Jerez. From Penguin, Holly Sutcliffe and Mackenzie Tyrrell. From Latrobe, Tasman Wells and Taya Mansfield. Ulverston and Devonport pair, while Ava Wiley and Madison Cleaver will also take the field. Now, patrons will see the best young available talent suited.

0: Standing up for the Devils, while the Northwest lineup have many players already playing senior football. And in the Northwest Football League, young guns under 23 men, named players such as Jalen Bryan and Lewis Rattray from the Burnie Dockers, Penguin trio of Jordan Glover, Tony Searle and Jace Little, Olveston Robins young guns in Jet McGurk, Liam Flanagan and Zach Hazelwood, Devonport's Manny Jessup, Lockie Riley, Jed Spears and Jake Nash, Malachi Sheehan and Luke Lardner from the Circular Head Saints, Wynyard's Cameron Drotts and Mason Hodgetts, Latrobe have Cohen Jeffrey, Kieran Walker and Bailey Woodcock, and East Devonport young gun Dylan Moore. Now, this will be a great opportunity in both games to see the best youngsters in action for the Northwest Football League and the young players who are sure to feature one day at Tasmania Devil senior level. So a great day there as well.
1: It's a bit of a look into the future on Sunday, Kim, at East Devonport.
0: Certainly.
1: Fantastic. Well, next week we catch up with you. The resumption of NWFL football in the men's. It'll be round 11 games across the coast at East Devonport, Devonport, Smithton and Wynyard. So enjoy your football across this weekend, and we'll catch up with you again next Friday morning a little after 8, Kim Miles.
0: Thanks again, Lee. We'll catch you next Friday.
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1: And we check them all out with all thanks to Applebee's Mediterraneo along the Bass Highway at Abbot Harbour, and they're opening from Wednesday to Sunday. If you're looking for the touch of Mediterranean Tasmania, Applebee's is the place to dine. And Ruby Swan from Smithton, it's a happy 6th birthday to Ruby. Lots of love and big hugs and kisses from Nan and Pop. Jaden Cox of Stowport is birthdaying today. That's from the Build Right team. Michael Wells from Stanley, happy birthday to you, from Ali and Corbin. And Rose Height of Somerset, it's a happy birthday to you. Lots of love from Kate, Talika and Geordie. And McKenna Burr is celebrating 12th birthday on Sunday. Kenna from Mount Hicks, from Mum, Dad, Darcy and Moxie. Peter Earle has picked up the $50 at Applebee's Mediterraneo this week for a bit of touch of Mediterranean to dine. So good on you, Peter. And each person that celebrates birthdays over the course of the week could be winning that fabulous prize. Now, it's Terry Nunn's birthday today, the American singer, lead singer with the band Berlin, turning 67. It's the anniversary of Elvis Presley's manager, Colonel Tom Parker. He was 87 when he passed away in 1997.
9: I did my part, Elvis did his show, and we were lucky.
1: Georgie Fame, the British keyboard player and vocalist, turns 83. Billy Davis Jr., member of the Fifth Dimension, is 88 today. And Ariana Grande, the American actress and singer, turns 33. Dusty Martin, champion with the Richmond Football Club during his playing days, 3 premierships. Brownlow, he turns 35. In fact, he was in the state the other week, wasn't he, playing for Clarence in that game. Chris Isaak, the American singer, is 70. Mick Jones, former member of The Clash. And Big Audio Dynamite turns 71. And Patti Smyth, who was France's lead singer of Scandal, is turning 69 today. And one of their hits on our charts, you've got to go back to 1984, it's The Warrior. And if you're birthdaying along with those people, enjoy your day. 21 past 8, 7 for your breakfast.

Hi, it's Lofty Fulton here. You may recognize my voice from things like previously on MasterChef Australia. And you're listening to Lee Kenworthy for breakfast on 7B.

0: It is 7 PM your breakfast, 28 past 8. Bet you haven't heard that for a long, long time. From here, The Fifth Dimension, featuring the birthday boy, Billy Davis Jr., 88. Today, still going strong, and Aquarius, let the sun shine in. We'll find out whether the sun is going to be joining us today with the weather update. But prior to that, we better head to the newsroom for an update with Gareth. You'll have local news for us next.
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8: Good morning, I'm Gareth Thompson with your local news update. A fresh endorsement for Marinus Link from one of the key players in the energy sector. The Australian Energy Market Operator has released its integrated systems plan, in which it notes the Marinus project as key to keeping costs down as demand soars and coal plants close. It comes as Northwest Tasmanians brace for a hike in their power bills, the economic regulator approving a fee increase at Aurora Energy, attributing it to higher costs for TasNetworks. The killer who fatally shot Constable Keith Smith on the Central Coast last year will be sentenced today in Burnie. Lee Sushems earlier pleaded guilty to the murder as well as aggravated assault of another officer. 57-year-old Constable Smith was shot when he entered a North Monton property in June to serve a repossession notice. He'll be sentenced in the Supreme Court in Burnie later today. 10 key projects are on the table as Central Coast Council shores up the future of Johnson's Beach. And to sport, the Northwest Football League is travelling down to Hobart for the Tasmania Representative Series this weekend. They'll take on the Southern Football League at North Hobart Oval tomorrow. And a very special night for the Northern Force with the Todd Northrup Memorial Game in Ulverston tomorrow. The 96 championship-winning Bogues Originals holding a reunion at the pier before the women's game. Phil Thomas was the coach of the original side. He says it'll be a special night.
9: It's come together really nicely and we've got most of our players coming back.
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10: Morning, I'm Britt Aylin. A major search and rescue effort's continuing in Venezuela after back-to-back earthquakes. At least 188 people are confirmed dead and more than 1,500 have been injured. The Australian government's monitoring the situation, with Anthony Albanese telling the ABC that while there are no reports of any Aussies being impacted at this stage, it can't be ruled out.
11: Given the numbers that have been impacted, it would certainly is possible that Australians are caught up in it. We're continuing to monitor the situation.
10: New York prosecutors have dropped an outstanding rape charge against Harvey Weinstein. The case against the disgraced movie mogul had already been tried three times, resulting once in an overturned conviction and twice in hung juries. It's now been let go after accuser Jessica Mann decided she couldn't go through yet another trial. And another three AI notifying apps have left the Australian market following a crackdown from the eSafety Commissioner, who's warned they were being used to create harmful and abusive content.
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10: Turning to sport now, and Brisbane's notched up its best win of the season, taking down the Swans by 43 points at the Gabba. The Lions are now in sixth place on the ladder as they hunt for a third straight flag. In NRL, Parramatta's gone down to South Sydney, 32-12 at CommBank Stadium. And the Aussie fans are already making their presence known in San Francisco, ahead of the Socceroos' massive World Cup clash with Paraguay. A win or draw will see them move through to the round of 32. That's the latest in news and sport.
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0: Bit of cloud for the northwest and staying fine. Bit of sunshine with those light west to southwesterlies. 14 degrees is our projected maximum this afternoon. The outlook for the weekend is fine and mostly sunny, 13 tomorrow, and fine into Sunday in the morning and afternoon with some showers coming through at night. A couple of mils, 13, and showers for Monday, this time around 20 to 25 mil and a maximum of 15. Bernie's on 8. We've got 6 degrees in Penguin, 5 in Smithton, 4 in Wynyard, and on the west coast, it's 3 degrees in Waratah. If you're off to Launceston, some morning fog around and fine and sunny in 12, and fine and sunny 12 degrees in Hobart.
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is 7BU Breakfast at 20 to 9. Some events happening across the coast tomorrow. You've got round 11 of the Darwin footy. Somerset at home to Caprona. Queenstown will take on Yolla at the Queenstown Oval. Ridgely have the bye, incidentally. But at the Wivenhoe Rec Grounds, we've got the co-tenants, reigning Premier South Burnie, up against Yeoman. And that leads into their raising awareness for men's mental health with their Blue Ball, which is happening at the South Burnie Football Club tomorrow night at 7:30. And you can get your tickets available via the South Burnie's websites or just get in contact with the club. It's always very, very popular of music and also some people chatting about mental health. Blue Ball tomorrow night. And in Wynyard, you've got a very special event. It's a music festival to save Robins Island, and it's called Rockin' for Robins, and it's happening from 3 till midnight at the Wynyard Theatre at the Wharf Hotel in Goldie Street, and it's available to all ages. But try booking.com to get your tickets. And just to give you a bit of an idea of some of the musical acts that will be performing there, you've got Tom Vincent, Molly O'Brien, Rosie Hine, and Goanna's very own frontman Shane Howard will be there, and more musical acts, and a few people will be talking through the course of those hours. It's all about Rolling for Robins, Robins Islands. 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

0: G'day everyone, this is Shane Howard from Goanna, the Goanna fella, and you're on 7BU with Lee Kenworthy. Stay tuned.
1: One day to go until the grand reopening of the Criterium, the pub we've renovated with our good friends at Forex. 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

It is 7BU Breakfast, Bill and Jennifer from Dirty Dancing, and that's exactly what people say when they've been at Glen Eagle, Tasmania. They've had the time of their lives. A couple of nights accommodation in either dome we're offering, including a breakfast hamper for two for the first morning during your stay at Glen Eagle, Tasmania, which is at Ryanna, just up the road, just the back of Penguin. And all you need to do now is enter, if you haven't done so, 7BU.com.au. And you could be winning that fabulous Glen Eagle stay. Absolutely the best things in life are free, but don't muck around because we'll have the big reveal in a matter of hours after one with Lee Dixon. 7 and 9, 7 for you breakfast.

0: It is 7BU Briefers at 3 to 9. We're off to the newsroom for an update from the team led by Gareth at 9 and iHeart Tassie. And the topic this week is all about teaching. Is it risky these days? And Judy speaks to a teacher, a Tasmanian teacher, that's been in the business for about 25 years. And after 9 o'clock, 70s guitar rock from Boston. And an artist who pretty much owned the charts back in the 80s. It's Prince and EJ.
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9: Morning, I'm Britt Aylin with today's top stories. The man responsible for the death of Tasmania Police Constable Keith Smith is set to be sentenced in the Supreme Court this morning. We're warned to brace for higher electricity bills after the state's economic regulator approved an average price rise of 4.23%. And over in Venezuela, the death toll from a pair of powerful earthquakes has risen to 188, with more than 1,500 people injured.
1: Jax
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9: In sport, the Lions have dialed up their AFL Premiership defence with a 126-83 victory over the Swans at the Gabba. And the Socceroos are going through their final preparations ahead of today's crucial group match clash with Paraguay at the World Cup. The Aussies can guarantee a spot in the knockout stage with a win or draw.
11: There's one job that's quickly getting a reputation for being pretty risky. I'm talking about teaching. On this week's episode of I Heart Tassie, we speak to a Tasmanian teacher who's been in the job for 25 years. Petta Marie Revel-Cook, who's also a part of the Australian Education Union, has shared her experience, including a situation that nearly made her quit.
12: I Heart Tassie.
11: Give me some examples of the sorts of scenarios.
13: They're having meltdowns, they're kicking over furniture, punching into walls, they're swearing at you, they've been physical, you know, just the constant defiance.
11: Have you ever been in a situation where you felt like your personal safety might be at risk?
13: Oh, yeah, plenty of times. And I actually had a really bad incident at the end of 2024 where I was physically attacked by a student when we tried to break up a group bashing. One of the boys turned on me and then grabbed hold of me and started punching on with me. I ended up last year basically having a mental breakdown and having to go to my doctor and just tell her how unsafe I felt. My family seeing me just, you know, go from this resilient, happy-go-lucky, love my job to couldn't leave the house, having anxiety and panic attacks, crying all the time about thinking about coming back to work.
11: Do you find that there are a lot of parents who are just not quite doing their jobs at home and they're maybe making your life harder?
13: You're lucky if parents even pick up for some of them, and then others that you bring home, they just put it back onto you. It's your fault. You shouldn't have said that to him. You shouldn't have, you know, enforced the rules. You shouldn't have made him do what everyone else was doing.
11: Have you ever dealt with aggression from parents where you felt unsafe?
13: We've had incidences where parents have showed up at the front gate, you know, trying to get into the buildings to punch up on your APs or your principals, or coming at you as a teacher and you've got to be hidden. There was a time where I had to be asked to stay out of a particular building to not go in because a particular parent had showed up with their child and they were angry at me.
11: What do you think has changed so drastically in the last 25 years?
13: A combination of many significant things. We all noticed the change, especially this year, especially up here at college, because we've got the first lot of kids come through that missed out on that grade 7 in high school because of COVID. And, you know, also on top of that, you've got the impact that social media has had on the developmental brain of some of these students and the addictions that kids are facing these days to phones, to social media, to alcohol and drugs.
11: Now, you've mentioned there's quite a number of things that are contributing to the aggression and the violence. But what are some of the solutions that you see?
13: Fully funding and supporting those transition programs to help kids get back in school. Like, that's one of the programs I work in, and I'm really passionate about that, that every kid deserves an education. But if schools aren't set up with the right staffing, the right resourcing, the right areas, the programs that these kids need, we should be able to provide alternative programs for these students, but we're just hamstrung by staffing and funding.
11: Just quickly, I feel it's worth mentioning, Tassie teachers recently did agree on an improved wage offer, and part of that includes a 3-year plan from the government to tackle violence in school. So in that, there's things like creating specialised hubs at primary schools for students with complex needs. There's funding for teaching assistants to learn about de-escalation techniques, and there's a plan to look at flexible learning options in colleges. That's it for this week's episode of I Heart Tassie. You can catch the full episode online or wherever you get your podcast. I'm Judy Augustine. Thanks for listening.
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0: shaping up to be a fine day right across the northwest and circular head with light west to southwesterlies up to 20 k's. 14 degrees is the maximum. The weekend outlook is fine to mostly sunny, 13 tomorrow. Pretty much fine into Sunday. Are expecting some showers in the evening, about 2 to 3 mil and 13. And showers for your Friday, around 20 to 25 mil and 15. Birdies on 8 and 6s in Wynyard and Smithton. Bit of fog around Launceston to a fine sunny 12 degree day. And fine and sunny 12 degrees in Hobart.
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0: 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Simon Le Bon knows why.
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Games across the coast tonight's in the NWBU. It is round 19. La Trobe at home to the Devonport Warriors. Wynyard Wildcats and Smith and Saints, that match at Wynyard Wildcats Basketball Stadium. Somerset and Burnie pitted against one another at Somerset. And the Central Coast Derby, Penguin Blues and Ulverston at the Penguin Basketball Stadium. Women tipping off at 7, followed by the men at 8:30. Here comes Anastasia, 100.97 BU.

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2: It was Bob Elms that had gone to Berlin. Berlin has always had that kind of avant-garde vibe to it. And so Bob Elms is a journalist, just saw it graffitied on the wall, and he thought, that's good, that's different, and came back to London and said, look, I think I've got the name.
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1: 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Constable Keith Smith was killed by Lee Jeffries James.